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0: 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LBF out today. I'll handle the news. Former Methuen Police Chief Joseph Solomon pleaded guilty over the weekend to 17 charges stemming from allegations he misused his authority to secure positions and benefits for himself and others within the city's police department. Solomon, who was once one of the highest paid police chiefs in the nation, was sentenced to 2.5 years in the House of Correction with 30 days to serve and the remainder suspended for 3 years as part of the plea agreement. Solomon will also lose his license to carry a firearm, private investigator license, and city pension. Lindsay Clancy's former husband said he forgave her for killing their 3 young children in his first televised interview since a jury deadlocked in her trial for the children's deaths. Patrick Clancy appeared on 60 Minutes. He talked about his grief, saying he battled suicidal thoughts after the killings and experienced a panic attack while testifying at Lindsay Clancy's trial when attorneys played to jurors his 911 call to report the children's deaths. And a U.S. Immigration and Customs Enforcement officer shot and wounded a man Saturday in Austin, Texas, Sunday rather. Local authorities said, and anti-ICE protesters quickly gathered at the scene. The man was in serious but stable condition at a hospital after being shot once in the torso on the capital city's north side, Austin officials said at a news conference. Austin Mayor Kirk Watson said he wants the city's police department to have a role in the investigation so it can provide clear third-party eyes on the process. Watson said he does not think it would be appropriate for ICE to conduct an investigation on its own. Lots of sports to talk about this morning, Aaron.
1: Oh, yeah, there was a lot. Good news, bad news for the Red Sox. They've officially clinched a playoff berth, but they lost to the Rays last night 5-1. Sox off today before they host the Cleveland Guardians tomorrow night. First pitch from Fenway will be at 7 o'clock. Patriots defense shined it. They beat the Steelers 20-3. Drake May struggled again yesterday, going 14 of 22 for 208 yards and an interception. Patriots will travel to Jacksonville next week to take on the Jaguars. Bruins' first preseason game last night. They beat the Washington Capitals 3-2. Bruins will host the Flyers tomorrow night. Puck drops from the Garden at 7 p.m. Sunday night football last night. Chiefs beat the Colts 33-30 in overtime. Monday night football tonight. Rams host the Giants. Kickoff is at 8:15.
0: Drizzle ending this morning. Breaks of sun late in the day. A high near 65. Tonight, partly cloudy skies will give way to cloudy skies later on. A low of 55. Mostly cloudy on Tuesday with a high of 61. Partly cloudy Tuesday night. And then more clouds Wednesday. You're looking at clouds and rain.
1: Yay!
0: And 60-ish degrees. Today is the last day of summer, officially. Tomorrow, I believe, is the actual autumnal equinox. Given that fact, we should probably be talking about fall foliage.
1: Ooh.
0: So we will talk about fall foliage next on the ROR Morning Show.
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0: 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It was cold this morning. It was cold yesterday morning. It's that time of year. I'll tell you, though, this is a good thing, and I'll explain why next.
1: Okay.
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0: 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It's the ROR Morning Show with LBF and Adams. Well, 545 Monday morning. Aaron, what do cool mornings mean to you?
1: Football. Nice. Not having to wear a... actually having to wear a sweatshirt, hoodies. And
0: you're
1: all
0: you're a shorts
1: that.
0: Guy year round though, so that doesn't affect
1: that doesn't
0: you at all. Yes,
1: me
0: but
1: yeah.
0: What
1: actually,
0: they mean?
1: I feel cooler in my legs.
0: Yeah, what they mean to me? The leaves are starting to turn. I like the foliage. I like that we live in a place that we have foliage. That we have a foliage season.
1: I mean, we do have a really great foliage season. We got a lot of woods around.
0: I lived in the Southwest for a few years. Wait a minute. I mean, you know,
1: really?
0: I lived in Albuquerque, New Mexico, right?
1: Didn't know that.
0: Yeah, foliage down there, it goes green to yellow to dead. That's it. So, so it was nice to come back home to New England and be able to experience fall foliage. Last couple of years haven't been too great, but Ken Mahan, who is the meteorologist over at the Boston Globe, he says there's a reason for hope for this particular foliage season. He says, after back-to-back disappointing foliage seasons across New England, I have plenty of reason to believe that our region's trees should finally put on a more classic show this fall. Long, colorful, slow transformation from summer greens to brilliant reds, oranges, yellows, that makes New England, New England, says Ken Mahan.
1: I don't take advantage of this enough, like when it changes the season like this. I never go out for a drive and look, because I just take it for granted. It's there.
0: Right, it's there.
1: So it's, I never, ever, ever, I think I might change my mind this year.
0: Make this the year that you do it. I was looking at one of those foliage maps earlier, and right now you're getting kind of the beginning of color in the western part of the state. But you'll be surprised. A week from now, if we're talking about this, you know, next Monday morning, all of a sudden we're going to be seeing a lot more color as we make our way up and down 128 and all the other areas. Area roadways here in Massachusetts.
1: Just gonna have to fight those leaf peepers from New York.
0: Get out of here, you.
1: Get out of here.
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0: 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The ROR Morning Show with LBF and Adam 12. No LBF this morning, but don't worry about a thing. Just like Bob Marley is singing, we still have Super Smart for you. At a little after 8 o'clock, going to get a chance to win $1,000. I got to run the quiz today, Aaron. That's been a problem in the past. But
1: Substitute teacher day,
0: exactly. Yeah. Oh, and before we even get to that, at 8 o'clock this morning, you're going to get a keyword that can win you journey tickets on WROR.

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The ROR Morning Show with LBF and Adam 12 at 6 o'clock on a Monday morning. It is 56 degrees in Boston. News is brought to you by Town Fair Tire. Lindsay Clancy's former husband said he forgave her for killing their three young children in his first televised interview since a jury deadlocked in her trial for the children's deaths. Patrick Clancy appeared on 60 Minutes last night. He talked about his grief, saying he battled suicidal thoughts after the killings and experienced a panic attack while testifying at Lindsay Clancy's trial when attorneys played to jurors his 911 call to report the children's deaths. A U.S. Immigration and Customs Enforcement officer shot and wounded a man Sunday afternoon in Austin, Texas, local authorities said. And anti-ICE protesters quickly gathered on the scene. The man was in serious but stable condition at a hospital after being shot once in the torso on the capital city's north

0: Side, Austin officials said at a news conference. Austin Mayor Kirk Watson said he wants the city's police department to have a role in the investigation so it can provide, quote, clear third-party eyes in the process. Watson said he does not think it would be appropriate for ICE to conduct an investigation on its own. And a four-alarm fire at a mixed-use building in Rockport left two families and several businesses displaced just before 10 a.m. Fire crews were called to 19 Broadway Avenue for a report of a strong gas odor throughout the building. That's the Rockport House of Pizza, Aaron. I know that's in your stomping grounds. Such a shame. I love that place, too. Responding fire crews met with a thick black smoke that was emanating from the building along with an active fire. Two families living in upstairs apartments thankfully were able to escape.
1: Good for them that
0: yes.
1: they were able to get out.
0: But Rockport not good for House fans of Rockport House of Pizza.
1: No,
0: place
1: Rockport
0: rules.
1: House Pizza was awesome. I hope we used to go there when we, before we go to the beach.
0: Absolutely. Same. Going down to Bearskin Neck.
1: Yep.
0: What's the sports situation, Aaron?
1: Well, the Patriots' defense shined last night as they beat the Steelers 20-3. Drake May struggled again yesterday, going 14 of 22 for 208 yards and an interception. Patriots will travel to Jacksonville to take on the Jaguars next Sunday. Good news, bad news for the Red Sox. Good news, they've officially clinched a playoff berth. Bad news, they lost to the Rays yesterday 5-1. Sox off today before they host the Cleveland Guardians tomorrow night. Bruins' first preseason game, they beat the Washington Capitals 3-2. Bruins will now host the Flyers tomorrow night. Puck drops from the Garden at 7 p.m. Sunday Night Football, Chiefs beat the Colts 33-30 in overtime. Monday Night Football tonight, Rams host the Giants. Kickoff is at 8:15. How are them roads looking? Is it
0: Well, this drizzle this morning is making things not great so far. There's stop and go traffic expressway northbound East Milton Square up to South Hampton Street. And then aside from that, there was an accident out in Milford, 495 northbound by exit 50 in the Worcester area, and then just stop and go traffic lever connector southbound, the upper end of Route 3 and the usual spots, Route 1A and Revere, etc. Traffic brought to you by NBC's new drama Line of Fire. Line of Fire is NBC's new drama about a family of federal agents who solve high-stakes cases. Don't miss the premiere tonight at 10, 9 Central after The Voice on NBC and next day on Peacock.
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0: 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It's been seven long, dry years, but one of the great television programs, comedy television programs, is back. Drunk History has returned. Not to the TV proper, but to YouTube, which is actually better because then now you can watch it on your phone and you can, you know, stream it to your TV if you want to have the old-fashioned feeling. If you're not hip, each episode of Drunk History, Derek Waters, he's the co-creator and host. Mm-hmm. He's joined by an inebriated narrator, usually a well-known comic or actor, and they try to recount an event from history while the actors enact they have the staff of actors that enact the narrator's anecdotes, lip-syncing their drunken dialogue. So you've got a drunk person trying to remember, you know, like the founding fathers and tell the story of the signing of the Declaration of Independence while these actors are acting out, not a script, but, you know, lip syncing along with what
1: the Declaration of Independence.
0: Yes, exactly. Good luck with that.
1: Declaration.
0: So there's three new episodes and we have a short clip from one of them to share with you here.
2: Hi, Derek.
3: Hello.
2: This is Derek. I'm Marisha. I'm Marisha Ray, to be specific. And today, we're talking about Madonna.
0: And as she's singing her little song there, she is reclining on a sofa and kicking her legs up in the air, much like Madonna did at the 1984 VMAs, which is what this particular episode of Drunk History is about.
1: Correct.
0: And lest you think that this is play acting and silliness, I mean, it is silliness, but it's not acting. The placard at the beginning of this episode reads, on August 4th, Marisha Ray, who's a voice actor, voiced Batgirl, actually, drank five margaritas and three shots of tequila. So this is serious business. I mean, they're really, they get nice and liquored up, and then they talk to you about historical events. Some of them, again, newer ones. The Madonna VMA performance is one. Patton Oswalt, in one of the new episodes, is trying to remember the details of the two guys who competed to create the world's biggest ball of twine. So that'll be fun to watch, too.
1: That's actually going to be really good one, actually.
0: Weather's going to suck this week. It's going to be raining on and off. Lock in and hop on YouTube, and you can watch Drunk History when you're not listening to the ROR Morning Show talk about it.

0: 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It's the ROR Morning Show with LBF and Adam 12 on a drizzly Monday morning at 6:24. Drizzle will end eventually. Breaks of sun late in the day with a high near 65 today. It'll get back down to 55 this evening, and then for the remainder of the week, or midweek, we should at least say, mostly cloudy skies with a little bit of rain here and there. And highs in the low 60s. We were just talking about the return of Drunk History, the great Comedy Central show for years, where, you know, famous actors and comedians would get drunk and try to recount famous, or rather notable moments from history, and how that's returned. They've got three new episodes on YouTube, which we were playing a clip of and looking forward to checking out. And Aaron, you had an idea.
1: I think we should do this. Mm. I think we should literally do this. It would be either you or LBF, or I can get both of you guys. Mm-hmm. I'll do the.
0: You can be the Derek Waters guy.
1: Yeah,
0: sure.
1: I'll conduct the whole interview thing. We could do the history of the caftan, history of some Boston radio and stuff like that. And then we can all kind of do all the behind the scenes stuff to dub it, so that we can. I think we can make this happen.
0: I'm into it.
1: First, baby.
0: Yes, that's right. That's absolutely right. But that may be that first, but then the road second. We need to take a look and see how the rain is affecting things this morning for your morning commute. Only one crash to report currently. That's in Attleboro, 95 North before exit 4, which is Route 23. There's a crash in the breakdown lane there. Staying in that area, there's stop and go traffic 24 northbound between exit 31 and exit 38. Looking at the North Shore, Tobin Bridge southbound between Carter Street and the center span. Stop and go traffic also Route 1A. Southbound between Bell Circle and Boardman Street and Revere. Lover Connector's already starting to fill up. Stop and go traffic Route 2 eastbound between School Street and the Concord Rotary in Acton. And then Expressway northbound, Adams Street to Southampton Street in Milton. There is stop and go traffic there as well. Traffic is... Yes, Aaron?
1: So, stay home?
0: Yes.
1: Okay.
0: Stay home. 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
1: 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You are listening to another DM disaster because, well, you send them to us and we put them on the air. You just got to make sure you're following ROR Morning Show on Instagram. That's the one that we're checking. And we checked and we saw Troy's DM. And hello, Troy. Good morning.
2: Hey, how's it going?
1: It's going well. Talk to us about your DM disaster.
2: Oh, boy. All right, so I work at a landscaping company, and last summer I got trapped in what can only be described as a plastic coffin full of human regret, okay?
1: Okay.
2: Yeah. It was 7 in the morning, and before we started our routes, I ran into the porta potty to take care of my morning business.
3: Yeah. Oh, okay. Yeah.
1: Constitutional, sure.
2: I left my phone in the truck because I figured, how long could this possibly take, right?
3: Let's hope not long. You're in a porta potty.
1: Yeah, exactly.
2: Mistake number one.
3: Oh.
2: Yeah. While I'm inside, the new guy shows up late and parks his truck directly against the porta potty door.
1: No.
2: Not near it. Not kind of blocking it. His bumper was basically French kissing the door.
1: Oh, no.
3: Oh, my God.
2: Yeah. I finished up, reached for the handle, and nothing. At first, I'm annoyed. I start banging and yelling.
3: Mm.
2: Nobody hears me because the crews are loading trailers. Leaf blowers are running.
1: Right.
2: And apparently, everyone on the crew suddenly went deaf.
1: Oh, and you're trapped. Oh, my gosh.
2: I spent 20 minutes trying to shoulder check the door open. Okay.
3: Oh.
2: All I did was rock the entire porta potty back and forth. That's when I realized tipping over was a possibility.
1: Yeah, you got to be careful with that. Yeah, absolutely.
2: 90 degrees outside.
1: Oh.
3: So
2: inside
3: gross.
2: Inside that thing, it felt like same sauna. Sweating.
3: It was.
2: Through my shirt, trying not to breathe, and questioning every decision that led me to this moment. Okay? 3 hours later, somebody finally did the screaming.
1: Oh, 3 hours. Right, because you don't have your phone on. You left it in the truck. Oh, my gosh. No.
2: Yeah. They moved the truck and opened the door, and the entire crew were standing there laughing and recording.
3: Of course, my God.
1: Yeah.
2: I spent the rest of the day being called the turd burglar and porta potty Paul.
1: More nicknames. Great.
2: Yeah. My wife saw the video before I even got home. So, yes, I escaped the porta potty, but I'm still trapped in that with that nickname. And these animals refuse to let it die.
1: Yeah, you're going to have to set up one of the other guys on the crew because that's how it is, right? It's like the last guy to do a dumb thing ends up being the guy everybody piles on. So
3: you have like PPPTSD, porta potty post-traumatic stress disorder.
1: That's pretty good. Okay, yeah, so the question we'll ask then coming off this, Troy, is what's the worst place you got stuck?
3: Oh.
1: It can't be any worse than where Troy got stuck. 888-410-1057. 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

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Before we jump back into this DM disaster, a quick reminder that at a little after 8 o'clock this morning, we're going to play Super Smart. That's going to be a 10-question quiz that could score you $1,000. So make sure you're listening.

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1: That's the most recent DM disaster we share with you here on the ROR Morning Show, and it leads to the question, worst place you got stuck? And we've been talking to the studio, and both LBF and Aaron have stories. LBF, yours is not about you, though.
2: She might kill me.
1: You don't have to share it if you don't want to. It's okay.
2: Let's just say a family member of mine was staying over at one of our rentals on a summer vacation.
1: Sure.
2: And she got stuck in the outdoor shower.
1: Oh.
2: And the way that the outdoor shower worked is that, like, everything was outside of it, like the towels and everything. So basically, she couldn't get out of this wooden box outside.
1: Okay.
2: She was completely naked.
1: Yes.
2: She couldn't get our attention. She couldn't get our attention. She didn't want a chance running out of the shower and running into the house because my husband was around. There were people around.
1: Uh-huh.
2: So she had to climb up onto and start banging on the window for somebody to help. And I, like, literally rounded the corner. I saw her desperate red face. She's like, help!
1: That's tremendous.
2: Oh, yeah. That's a core memory right
1: there.
2: Thank you.
1: Yeah.
2: I will not name names, but I know
1: that one away.
2: That person is listening and probably thankful I didn't. What about you?
1: Aaron?
3: I got stuck in a dinghy in the ocean.
1: Oh my.
3: Yeah, I was in a river, actually, first of all, and then I just kind of floated away.
1: Okay.
3: Like, there was literally nowhere for me to get out. Like, I couldn't get out. Eventually somebody did get me, like some random guy that I don't even know who he was, but yeah, it was like a solid half hour.
1: How old were you?
3: Oh boy. 8.
1: Well, so you were super young. Wow, that's really crazy.
3: Really reckless individual as a child.
1: Yeah.
3: I put my grandparents through so much.
1: So you 8-year-old Darren had the idea, I want to take the boat out on the river.
3: And I was with one of my friends.
2: Huck Finn over here.
3: I was with one of my friends. We were throwing rocks at the dinghy. If we got it inside the boat, we win.
1: Okay.
3: So then we could pull it in because it had the anchor there. So we pulled it in and my buddy unclipped it and accidentally let go. And there goes young Aaron.
1: And off you go.
2: And there he goes.
3: While my grandmother is watching it live, yelling and screaming. I went through the 5 stages pretty quickly. Within 2 minutes, I was like, okay, bye. Belong to the ocean now.
1: Talk about a core memory. That's,
2: I live here now.
1: Yes.
3: Yep, this is where I am.
1: Yep. Explains so much about Aaron.
2: Yeah, it really does.
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0: 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We're looking ahead to 8 o'clock, though. That's when we're really going to wake up.
1: Yes.
0: Because we're going to give you a keyword that could score you tickets to see Journey at TD Garden in November.
1: Okay.
0: As soon as we do that, we're going to turn things around, and we're going to give someone an opportunity to win $1,000 playing Super Smart this morning. That's coming up after 8 o'clock on the ROR Morning Show.

0: 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LBF taking a day off today, so I'll give you the news. A U.S. Immigration and Customs Enforcement officer shot and wounded a man yesterday afternoon in Austin, Texas, local authorities said, and anti-ICE protesters quickly gathered at the scene. The man was in serious but stable condition at a hospital after being shot once in the torso on the capital city's north side, Austin officials said at a news conference. Austin Mayor Kirk Watson said he wants the city's police department to have a role in the investigation so it can provide clear third-party eyes in the process. Watson said he does not think it would be appropriate for ICE to conduct an investigation on its own. A four-alarm fire at a mixed-use building in Rockport, Massachusetts, left two families and several businesses displaced. Just before 10 a.m., fire crews were called to 19 Broadway Avenue for a report of a strong gas odor throughout the building. Responding fire crews were met with a thick black smoke that was emanating from the building along with an active fire. Two families living upstairs in apartments were able to escape. That's the good news. The bad news is, Aaron, that's home of Rockport House of Pizza.
1: Yeah.
0: Big bummer. Huge fan of Rockport House of Pizza. I know you are as well, being a North Shore guy. And an Essex County corrections officer is facing conspiracy charges for allegedly smuggling a cell phone and cannabinoid-soaked sheets of paper to an inmate. At Middleton House of Correction, records show. Crystal Dunston, 33, of Lynn, arraigned Thursday. Prosecutors allege that Dunston was in possession of K2, a cannabinoid also commonly known as spice. The drug is intended to mimic THC, the primary psychoactive ingredient in marijuana. Well, you know what they said in Dune? Yeah. He who controls the spice controls the universe.
1: Yeah, well, don't do that stuff.
0: That stuff's nonsense. But do follow your local sports teams because good things are happening. Aaron will tell you.
1: The Patriots defense shined yesterday as they beat the Steelers 20-3. Drake May struggles continue. Yesterday he went 14 of 22 for 208 yards and an interception. Patriots will travel to Jacksonville to take on the Jaguars next week. Good news, bad news for the Red Sox. They've officially clinched a playoff berth, but they lost to the Rays yesterday 5-1. Sox off today before they host the Cleveland Guardians tomorrow night. Bruins first preseason game. They beat the Washington Capitals 3-2. Bruins will host the Flyers tomorrow night. Puck drops from the Garden at 7 p.m. Sunday night football, Chiefs beat the Colts 33-30 in overtime. Monday night football, Rams host the Giants. Kickoff is at 8:15.
0: Drizzle will be ending this morning with breaks of sun late in the day and a high near 65. A low of 55 tonight, then mostly cloudy skies tomorrow and Wednesday with highs in the low 60s. A quick look at the roads. A crash blocking the center lane in Dorchester, the expressway southbound at Savin Hill. And North Attleboro, there's a crash, 95 North, exit 7 at Route 152. Stop and go traffic in all of the other areas you would expect there to be on a rainy Monday morning. 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

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It's the ROR Morning Show with LBF and Adam 12 at 710. You won't need your sunglasses this morning. Drizzle. It'll clear and get partly sunny later on with a high of 65. Pro tip, by the way, if you have access to your company's Amazon account, don't use it to buy yourself a Blu-ray player. Why? Or at least if you're going to do that, don't get caught like this guy did. We'll talk about that next on the ROR Morning Show.

0: 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And there's a certain kind of person that uses other people's money to buy things for themselves. Mm-hmm. Thankfully, it's the same kind of person that usually gets caught indulging in said behavior.
1: Yep.
0: That happened. Kevin Dorgan, he was the IT director for the city of Everett. Dorgan.
1: He is a Dorgan.
0: That's good. We can use that's right. This will become the new word. It will go into the urban dictionary.
1: Yes.
0: This is people that get caught stealing from work. They're called Dorgans.
1: Yep.
0: But he was the IT director for the city of Everett. He was fired last March. He was arrested last week. Why? Investigators found that he spent close to $100,000 of taxpayer money on stuff for himself. Because remember, he's not working for some corporation. He's working for the city of Everett.
1: Yeah.
0: So he's an IT guy. He didn't just have an office. You know how it is. Like the IT department here at the radio station.
1: They don't have an office.
0: They've got like this big room, and then there's another room that has equipment in it and all this. So
1: we're in a closet.
0: He had the same kind of thing. He's got like closets and storage spaces and all that. And they were just full of all this stuff that he bought, and even packages of stuff that he bought that he hadn't even opened yet. Mm. You want some of the list?
1: Yeah, I do.
0: Clothing.
1: Okay.
0: Bedding.
1: Okay.
0: Right? Electric razors and other personal items. Electric razors, plural, which is wild to me.
1: Oh, the razors for your face.
0: Yes.
1: No, I was thinking the electric scooter razor.
0: Oh, that'd be fun.
1: That's what I was thinking.
0: No, they were talking about the one for the face.
1: Somewhere.
0: Do you need more than one electric razor? You can only really use one at a time.
1: Yeah.
0: Apple AirPods.
1: Okay,
0: video games, Blu-ray player.
1: Blu-ray player?
0: Yeah.
1: Blu-ray player?
0: Yeah, so... So this guy was going wild with the taxpayer money and spending it on all this stuff. That's always the thing. It's like, you gotta know on some level you're gonna get caught. Like, no one... It seems to be people just, they don't get away with that. I see stories like this every other week of someone that was, stealing or using money and from their company and buying stuff they weren't supposed to be buying.
1: It's gotta be for the thrill.
0: Yeah.
1: It's literally got to be for the thrill. Like, oh my God, I can get away from this. Oh my God, I'm going to do it. I'm going to get this Blu-ray player because Blu-ray's obsolete.
0: Sure.
1: So I'm going to get all these things. I'm going to buy all these DVDs. As an IT person, you should know that stuff's all obsolete and done. Why is he even paying for it?
0: That's a really good point, man. Like,
1: Dorgan.
0: Guys.
1: So,
0: all right. Let's have, you know what we can do, Aaron? We can have ourselves a little exercise here.
1: Okay.
0: You and I can do it, and we can invite everybody else to join us at 888-410-1057. Let's say, hypothetically, you had access to $1,000 of company money, wherever you work, right?
1: Okay. Yeah.
0: And I know, right?
1: Yeah.
0: And you knew you could get away with spending it without getting caught.
1: Okay.
0: So what are you using that $1,000 to buy? So give that some thought.
1: Good looking question.
0: $1,000, because you don't want to go with the 100. That's silly, because then all of a sudden you end up with a shopping list like Dorgan did there. $1,000.
1: Dorgan.
0: You're not going to get caught. What are you going to spend it on? 888-410-1057. You can call us. You can text us. We'll give you our answers next on the ROR Morning Show.

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1: My name is Matt Lyons.
0: All right, Matt, we're talking about this hypothetical based on this guy, Dorgan, the IT guy in Everett who got caught spending like $100,000 of taxpayer money on Blu-ray players and stuff like that. So we're saying the hypothetical is if you knew you could get away with spending $1,000 of your company's cash, what would you spend it on?
1: Oh, well, if I could spend it on something, I'm going to spend it on going out on myself and with people.
0: Okay.
1: I'm going to take all my people to our sports games. I want to go to sports games. Coming to Bruins and Red Sox.
2: Okay.
0: That guy, you've got it all figured out, Matt. Thanks for the call this morning.
1: Thank you so much.
0: That's a good angle, you know. Get to go, especially now. You got your Bruins getting underway.
2: Yep.
0: Patriots playing decent football. Red Sox going to the playoffs.
2: Yeah, it's not a bad. I'd actually do that too. But
0: yeah. What are you going to spend your $1,000 on, hypothetically?
2: One tank of gas.
0: Yeah, that's the way things are trending, actually.
2: No, in a serious, I would probably buy the most ridiculous things possible, because that's just who I am.
0: I'd buy
2: a bunch of like baseball cards and Pokemon cards.
0: You're looking at it as an actual windfall, like, this is, I wasn't expecting this money, and now that I have this money, I'm going to do something fun with it.
2: But on the caveat that if I do that, could get something that's really expensive and then make money off of that $1,000.
0: That's a good point.
2: And then I have more money.
0: Oh, you know
2: thanks
0: what?
2: Thanks to the company.
0: There you go. And here, along those lines, Aaron, here's what you could do. You got all that Pokemon 30th anniversary stuff that's about to drop. You know, you can go.
2: They were waiting in line on Friday.
0: Oh, yeah.
2: It was ridiculous. Uh-huh. Best Buy, my wife texted me. She's like, what is going on?
0: Yep.
2: And I was like, oh, it's the 30th anniversary of Pokemon. Dorks.
0: There's
2: and I was like, hey,
0: I'm one of them. Exactly.
2: I'd wait.
0: I'm spending my $1,000. I'm probably taking a trip. I'm treating it the same way. I'm going to say, hey, this is a windfall. I wasn't expecting this money, so I'm going to take a trip. Yeah. I'm going to take Pixie to Iceland. That's what we're going to do. We're going to go to Iceland. Yes. That's what I will do with my hypothetical $1,000 from the company that I know they will never know disappeared.
2: Poof.
0: Poof. Boom. I'm seeing the Northern Lights. Sitting in a hot spring.
2: Yes.
0: Looking at the Northern Lights.
2: Yes.
0: Oh, you wish you could be there right now, but you're not. You're in traffic, especially if you're in Dorchester. There's a crash blocking the left two lanes on the expressway southbound at Savin Hill. That's just one of a series of problems. They did clear the crash in North Attleboro, 95 North before exit 7, but there's still stop and go traffic there. And there is a crash in the breakdown lane in Dedham, 95 North at exit 31. That's Route 109. Stop and go traffic pretty much everywhere else, all over, up, down, left, right, north, south, east, west. So be careful out there this morning. 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
1: 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And we have another Adam on the line, wouldn't you know it, LBF, today's edition of DM Disasters, which you share with us via ROR Morning Show on Twitter. Good morning, Adam.
2: Good morning. Good morning.
1: Share with us.
2: Adam.
1: Yeah, I know, right? Adam's all around. So, yes, tell us about your DM disaster.
2: All right. So it's not that long of a story, but it's pretty good, so stick with me. So this happened a number of years back, and I'm probably going to go straight to dad hell for this one. So my son was about in the fifth grade, and getting him out of bed and awake was a total nightmare every single morning. It was the same thing. The alarm would go off. I'd yell for him. And absolutely no response at all, right?
1: Yeah,
2: so,
1: relatable.
2: Yeah, I'd even go into his room, shake him, physically move the child. And this kid, I swear, could have slept through an entire SWAT team kicking his door in.
3: Oh, my God.
2: Oh, yeah. And I'll admit it. I mean, I'm stubborn. I'm that dad that'll take it to the next level.
3: Mm-hmm.
2: So I'm starting to take it personally now, like this kid is out to hurt my feelings.
1: Sure.
2: And so I'm thinking, I'm not losing this battle of wills to a 10-year-old unconscious person. So one morning, I remembered I had one of those. Do you remember the Scream ghost face mask?
1: Oh, absolutely.
3: Oh, yeah.
1: Yeah, yeah.
2: All right, so I had one that was buried in the back of a closet. I mean, who doesn't, right?
1: Right.
2: So, terrible idea, maybe, but here's what I did. So, I put the mask on, and I crept into the kid's room right before sunrise.
1: Oh, no.
2: And I stood directly over his bed, and I'll tell you what, I waited. I waited with the patience of a saint. And the second he opened his eyes, I screamed as loud as I could.
1: Oh, my God.
2: This kid launched out of bed like somebody fired him from a cannon. I swear to you, he hit the wall. And this kid could not have yelled any louder, I don't think, if he saw somebody murdered right in front of him. And so he nearly took me out trying to get out of his room. And I'm laughing because technically my
1: yeah,
2: plan
1: worked. I mean, it worked.
3: Yeah, I guess. I don't know.
2: Well, here's the thing. I may have installed some more permanent features to his software.
1: Okay.
3: You messed with the factory settings.
2: Yeah, and I can't figure out how to unplug it and plug it back in.
1: Sure.
2: And so he's 22 years old now, and the young man still sleeps with his light on. The bedroom door has to be locked.
1: Oh.
2: He doesn't want roommates, or he didn't want roommates at college because he didn't like anybody else even being in the room with him.
1: Sure.
2: While he's trying to sleep or asleep. And so whenever this comes up, my wife looks at me with that face. You do realize that you did this.
1: All
2: right?
1: Your fault.
3: Yeah.
2: And, so here's the part that maybe makes me a terrible person. He has never overslept again, so maybe did I traumatize him or did I do something maybe like cure him of sleeping late all the time?
1: Yeah.
2: And so, that's probably one of my ugliest parenting victories.
1: I like the spin Adam is putting on this, LBF. I like this. I like it a lot. And I mean, it's relatable because everybody that has kids that's listening has stories about something they did or many things they did to mess their kids up over the years. So we're going to go with that. 888-410-1057. 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
1: 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In our most recent DM disaster, we talked to Adam about how he messed up his kid. And we have Nate on the line now talking about how he was messed up as a kid. Go on, Nate.
2: Hey, guys. Yeah, I was pretty messed up. I had two older brothers growing up, and they would always make me watch a bunch of, like, scary shows.
1: Sure.
2: So I was pretty scarred from that. But there was one in particular. I don't remember exactly what it was, but there was one part that people just started, like, transforming into mushrooms. And to this day, I cannot stand the sight or the smell of a mushroom.
1: Understandable.
3: I think I know exactly what you're talking about.
1: Really?
3: Because I have a family member that happened to.
1: Oh, my goodness.
3: Like this crazy show, like old horror movie.
1: Ugh. You know, I'll pass on the mushrooms just because they're gross. But thank you for the call, Nate. Appreciate it.
3: I love a nightshade.
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Be caller number 10. You'll be today's contestant in Super Smart. 10 questions. You answer them correctly in 60 seconds. You win $1,000. 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
1: This is Super Smart at 60 Seconds.
2: And this is Kathy on the line. Good morning, Kathy.
3: Good morning.
2: Where are you calling us from?
3: South Boston.
2: South Boston. You're kicking it in Southie. I love it. You going to go walk the Sugar Bowl today?
3: No.
2: No? Nah, it looks like the weather's not going to be great for that today anyway, yeah. So I don't blame you. Maybe just go hit Sully's and get some lunch instead.
4: Yes.
2: You know, eat it in your car in case it's raining, you know? So,
3: yeah.
2: And is there anyone you would like to say hello to in Southie or beyond this morning before we get underway and play?
3: My family.
2: Are you listening right now?
3: Yes.
2: Excellent. Well, I'm sure they're all pulling for you, Kathy. I just want to review for everybody listening how we play Super Smart. 10 questions I will ask you. You'll have 60 seconds to answer them. If I ask a question, Kathy, you don't know the answer to right away, you can say pass, and if there's time, we'll come back to it at the end, and if you answer all 10 questions correctly in 60 seconds, you will win $1,000, okay?
3: Okay.
2: You ready to play?
3: Yeah.
2: All right, let's go. What is 2 plus 1?
3: 3.
2: Which famous comedian starred in Ghostbusters and Groundhog Day?
3: What famous...
2: comedian starred in Ghostbusters and Groundhog Day.
3: Cass.
2: Who wrote Ulysses?
3: Cass.
2: Which famous horror author lives in Bangor, Maine?
3: Cass.
2: What famous sports program premiered on ABC on September 21st, 1970?
3: What was it?
2: What famous sports program premiered on ABC on September 21st, 1970?
3: The Red Sox.
2: What doomed couple was married on September 21st of 1996?
3: Yeah.
2: That was John F. Kennedy and Carolyn Bessette. And the famous sports program, you missed that one. That was Monday Night Football. The horror author that lives in Bangor, Maine, Stephen King, who wrote Ulysses, was James Joyce. And it was...
3: I knew that, but I didn't think of his name.
2: I know, right? It's tough. And then Bill Murray is the famous comedian who starred in Ghostbusters and Groundhog Day. But hey, you got the first one right, Kathy, so you got that going for you, you know?
3: Okay.
2: And you're going to get a Super Smart t-shirt for your trouble as well. So thank you for playing this morning. It was good to talk to you.
3: Okay.
2: You hang on. We'll get your information. And for the rest of you that are out on the roads this morning, let me get the traffic information pulled together, which is my stars. There is a lot of red on this screen. You see, I got the little traffic screen and it gives you red if there's like slowdowns and accidents and such. And yeah, there's plenty of that to talk about. There was a crash in East Boston, Route 1A southbound before the Sumner Tunnel that's been cleared, but it's stop and go through there. And then it's just stop and go traffic every place else you would expect it to be. Mass Pike eastbound between the Market Street overpass and Fenway, coming down through Stoneham on 93 south into Medford and over the Lever Connector. All stop and go traffic this morning. Of course, the drizzle this morning continuing in a lot of places and making things difficult on the roads. Traffic brought to you by Audible. 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

0: 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And the Red Sox are officially in the playoffs for the second straight year.
1: Yay.
0: Did they win their way in? No, they backed in because another team won because they couldn't win because they've not been playing great baseball lately. But none of that matters.
1: Okay.
0: They're in the playoffs, yep. And they're getting support from a place that you might not expect.
1: Okay.
0: I'll tell you where that is next on the ROR Morning Show.

0: 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Now imagine this. You're driving through a new subdivision in your neighborhood.
1: Subdivision.
0: Yeah. Oh, great Rush song. You see a street called Tolley Terrace. And there's another one called Pedroia Place. Did you die and go to Red Sox heaven? No, you're just in Harriman, Utah. There's a new neighborhood where the streets are all named after Boston Red Sox players.
1: Huh, that's pretty neat.
0: I'm going to give you the, like, this is literally, like, you look at the map, right? And it's, again, it's in Utah, so everything's kind of grid pattern. So it's pretty much, you know, north, south, east, west. Because that's how they do things when, you know, your city wasn't built on old cow trails from 300 years
1: good
0: ago.
1: Good luck.
0: Right, exactly. Best of luck.
1: Yep.
0: But Fisk Drive, Remy Road, Pesky Lane, Evaldi Avenue. That has a nice ring to it. I like that.
1: It does, actually. Yeah,
0: Xander Lane, Veritech Drive.
1: Yep.
0: And Boggs Way, and they're all off of what is called West Yawkey Way. So you have Yawkey Way here in Boston.
1: Yeah, you have
0: West Yawkey Way out west in Harriman, Utah. The guy behind this whole development grew up as a Red Sox fan, and he got to pitch the town. So apparently the way that these things work is, you know, when you're kind of, you know, doing these developments in these cities and towns and such, and you got to name streets, you know, depending on the city and depending on the town, the, you know, you might have some say in what's going on. So he pitched the city on, like, hey, what if we do this little enclave here? I'm a big Red Sox fan. I want to name them all the streets after the Red Sox players that I loved growing up and that I've loved in recent years. And they were like, go for it.
1: Utah doesn't have a baseball team.
0: No, exactly. Yeah. So it's kind of cool. A little, this nice little enclave of, like, Red Sox fandom where you wouldn't expect it, like, in the middle of Utah. So
1: slice of Boston in the middle of Utah.
0: It's pretty cool. And it got me thinking, like, okay, so if you got to name your street that you were living on after a Red Sox player that you love. Don't answer yet.
1: Oh, okay.
0: We'll talk about that, and we'll get some of yours as well. Points for alliteration and creativity as well. So 888-410-1057 to celebrate the Red Sox making it into the playoffs. It's kind of nice, right?
1: Backing into the playoffs.
0: Hey, listen, they're in. It's looking like it's going to shape up for another three-game series with the Yankees next week, and Aaron Judge might not even play in that. So it's a whole thing. But first, we want to talk about what would be the name of your Red Sox-themed street. 888-410-1057. Call us, text us. 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

0: 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There is a small town in Utah called Harriman. And we were just talking about this small town because one of the city planners, or town planners, I guess, since it is a town, it grew up as a big Red Sox fan. And he was given permission. They laid out this new subdivision in this Harriman, Utah, with new streets. And, of course, you've got new streets. You need to have names for them so people will know where they're going, Aaron.
1: Yep.
0: And he said, can I name them after some Red Sox players? And they said, sure.
1: Go ahead.
0: So you got Fisk Drive and Remy Road and Pesky Lane. And so I was asking you and everybody else, Aaron, if you could live on a street named after a Red Sox player, what would you want it to be? I got a couple of texts here. Rooster Road. I like that for the alliteration. Yeah. Rooster Rick Burleson, of course, the player in the shortstop in the 70s. So Rooster Road. Wakefield Way is almost the one that I would go with.
1: Yes.
0: Tim Wakefield is one. If I'm ranking my top five Red Sox players of all time, Tim Wakefield's in my all-time top five.
1: Same.
0: Not just because I grew up in Wakefield, but because he was... Because I'm the Tim Wakefield of Boston radio.
1: Yeah. You know what?
0: I've one unique thing that I can do that no one else can do.
1: Yep.
0: And that's pretty much it. Exactly. So good supporting player.
1: Yeah.
0: And then this was an interesting text too from the 781. Not a big Red Sox fan, but if I was naming after the Celtics, it would be Bird's Court.
1: Yeah. Yes.
0: I like that. That's cute.
1: Bird's Court.
0: So what street are you living on, Aaron, if you're choosing to live on a Red Sox named street?
1: I got two that I'm kind of stuck between. Petey Plaza.
0: Oh, Petey Plaza. I like that. That's good.
1: Or Manny's Way. Because, Manny being Manny, it was Manny's Way.
0: Manny's Way was to go walk into the Green Monster scoreboard and use the bathroom.
1: Yep, with
0: two
1: outs.
0: In the middle of the game, with two outs. Why not? Because it's Manny being Manny. That's one of the greatest quotes of all time.
1: Oh,
0: is,
1: my Lord.
0: Is what he was up to some antics, and, they were interviewing him after the game. It was probably like Roachy or somebody. What's going on? And his quote was, it's Manny being Manny, man. It's great, man. I love that. It's Manny being Manny, man. It's great, man. There's eight words, and the word man is in six of them, or five or six.
1: Greatest two out hitter of all time. Greatest two strike hitter of all time, too.
0: Yes.
1: Oh, my God.
0: Oh.
1: Fantastic player, too.
0: Being able to see him in his prime was something else. I would go, speaking of, I would go, you went, did you go, would you say Petey Place?
1: I did Petey Plaza in Manny's Plaza? Way. Yeah.
0: Okay, so I would go Pedro's Place.
1: Okay.
0: Because Pedro Martinez is my favorite Red Sox of all time.
1: He's a lot of everybody's favorite
0: seeing
1: Red Sox of all time.
0: Like seeing him pitch in Boston, what an event that was back when and just the way that it galvanized like the Dominican contingent in the Boston area. You would just like it would be like a party.
1: And
0: blocks around Fenway Park every time he pitched back when he was with the Red Sox.
1: Yeah, I was lucky to see a couple of his starts live too.
0: Same here.
1: What a phenomenal pitcher! I remember driving actually home from the Baseball Hall of Fame.
0: Oh, right
1: and
0: on.
1: Hearing the trade come over, and I'm like, you gotta be kidding! Yeah,
0: yes,
1: we did.
0: Yes, and such a great guy too. Does a lot for his community, and is a great interview as well. I love. So that's where I would choose to live. That would be my street.
1: We missed one. Street.
0: Oh, go ahead.
1: Poppy Plaza.
0: I like Poppy Plaza.
1: Or Poppy Place.
0: That's cool, too. I like that. Speaking of the streets, let me give you one more look at your traffic. Aaron, if you could grab my sponsorship for me,
1: sure,
0: that would be delightful. There is a crash blocking the center lane in Brighton, and that's right at the Mass Pike eastbound at Market Street overpass. There's a crash in Norwood, 95 North by exit 23 Neponset Street, and there's a disabled vehicle blocking the center lane in Westwood, 95 North before exit 27 University Avenue. 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

0: ROR Morning Show. Who's this?
1: Yeah, good morning. This is Beth from Waltham.
0: What's going on, Beth?
1: Starting on Monday. We're off to a good start. The Pats won. And how about Poppy's Place? You like that one for Red Sox Street?
0: I like Poppy's Place a lot. I would live on Poppy's Place, and I would hope that Poppy would be my neighbor, because imagine if Big Poppy was your neighbor.
1: That would be the best. Hey, I wish you a great day.
0: You have a great day as well. Thanks for calling in.
1: Thank you.
0: Yeah, we're getting a lot of your calls and texts about this whole, living on a street named after a famous Red Sox player. I like Fred Linway from the 978.
2: That's name a the Linway really after Fred good Lin. One.
0: Did I ever tell you my Big Poppy story?
2: No.
0: Okay, so when the Red Sox traded for David Ortiz in 2003, yep. he was here. I just started working at the late WBCN, legendary Boston rock station. And I was on the air one day, and Jess, who worked the front desk, came running in the studio. She goes, "Hey, that new Red Sox player, David Ortiz, he wasn't Big Poppy yet. He's outside. Like he's just got out of his car or whatever." And I was just like, and I just made sure that I had like 3 minutes, and I did. I like ran outside and like he grabbed him. I was like, "Hey, you're David Ortiz." He's like, "Yeah," because he was brand new.
2: Right.
0: Wasn't a star yet. He's like, "Hey, I'm a DJ on this radio station here. Do you have time? You want to come in and sit down and have a chat? I'd love," because I'm thinking like this would be great. Get a little coup, get a Red Sox player on the air. And he was like, "Oh, I can't," because we were right next to one of the Mass Eye and Ear locations. He was his daughter, who's like an adult now. Yeah. He was taking his daughter in to like, bring my daughter in to get some stuff checked in. Like he had like a doctor's appointment, basically. So I had to say no, but I was wrong sport. I struck out to get David Ortiz to come
2: swinging
0: on the
2: radio.
0: That's right. But you know what? Years later, in fact, just a couple of years ago, you probably remember he was in the building. He was promoting his cannabis line.
2: And that's what I was going to say. My story was David Ortiz gave me a doobie, and I was really happy.
0: We all got to meet him then, so it all worked out in the end. WROR.

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2: 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You'll have 60 seconds to answer them. If I ask a question, Kathy, you don't know the answer to right away, you can say pass, and if there's time, we'll come back to it at the end. And if you answer all 10 questions correctly in 60 seconds, you will win $1,000, okay?
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2: All right, let's go. What is 2 plus 1?
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2: Which famous comedian starred in Ghostbusters and Groundhog Day?
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0: September 21st of 1996? That was John F. Kennedy and Carolyn Bessette. And the famous sports program, you missed that one. That was Monday Night Football. The horror author that lives in Bangor, Maine, Stephen King, who wrote Ulysses, was James Joyce. And it was...
1: I knew that, but I didn't think of his name.
0: I know, right? It's tough. And then Bill Murray is the famous comedian who starred in Ghostbusters and Groundhog Day. But hey, you got the first one right, Kathy, so you got that going for you, you know?
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0: 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We kick that off every weekday morning at 9:15. That's what's happening now. You're going to hear Lionel Richie. You're going to hear Pat Benatar and Tracy Chapman. And fun fact, you're going to have that happen again this afternoon. 3:45 is when J-Bo Jones kicks off another 90 minutes commercial-free for your ride home if you're a commute home in the afternoon person.
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Alanis recently said what she missed most about the 90s was sitting around not doing anything. 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

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Have a good night. I will see you tomorrow. 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

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Fox Sports yesterday, he cursed twice on live TV. What do you think? You're a Patriots fan watching the Seahawks?

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Wasn't it great watching the Patriots thump Aaron Rodgers yesterday? Yeah, he'll just have to settle for his 1 year 25.

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I can't believe this. Another whole week of Journey tickets. Yeah, they're coming this November. Your tickets coming up next at 3.

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1057 WROR. Jay, but let's go to Utah. Tom Planter, such a big Red Sox fan in Utah, named the streets after the Red Sox players in a subdivision. Let's see. David Ortiz Way, check. That is the great use of taxpayer money in Utah. They don't have their own major league team there. They got a minor team called the B.

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0: 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Yesterday, he cursed twice on live TV. He's like a Patriots fan watching a Seahawks game.
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105.7 WRR, J-Bo, Tom Brady. Shame on you, Tommy. He cursed twice during the Dallas game yesterday. You know how he does the Fox Sports? He swore twice on live TV. Can't they afford an 8-second delay at Fox? We even have one here.

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It's Journey Week. Again all this week. 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

105.7 WRR. J-Bo, I can't believe Tom Brady, Fox Sports yesterday during the Dallas game, he cursed twice. Live TV. Everybody heard it. Don't they have a 10-second delay over there at Fox? Last time there was that much swearing on TV, 2 weeks ago, when us Patriots fans were watching Seattle

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